0: It's so good. It's Caroline Jones, sponsored by Nashville Harbor. So we've wrapped up this edition of Music City Now. Thank you for listening. We'll catch you next time.
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Stella Lefty on the verge of her very first country number one. It's B-Dub Radio Saturday night rolling from coast to coast. We've got a great one tonight. Luke Bryan just dropped a new album called Signs yesterday. He's hanging with us all night around 40 after.

is Chase Matthew on that track too, and I love just the brother sister friendship they have. The content they're shooting around that song is just absolutely awesome. I'm at Beat Up Radio on Instagram with your request tonight, Shaboozy and Jelly Roller on.

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has a song on the Grand Theft Auto album. He dropped it on Thursday. It's Beat Up Radio Saturday night, which means that we have Morgan Wallen on Grand Theft Auto 6 before we have Grand Theft Auto 6. If you're a gamer, you appreciated that joke. Love

Luke Bryan dropped a new album yesterday called Signs. He's on with us all night tonight. We'll check in with Luke in about 10 minutes. It's B-Dub Radio Saturday night. Riley Green

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1: Dude, it was fun chatting with you the other night. Unexpectedly.
0: It was fun. Thank you. Yeah.
1: Yeah, dude, we were like a few beers deep and just, you know, listening to the record and like texting.
0: That's the
1: Carrie
0: way you should listen to
1: there
0: records.
1: You go. After a few cocktails, a few beers, a few glasses of wine, what of it?
0: Yeah, man. Some eardrum lubrication.
1: I love it. Luke Bryan, man, we're talking signs. I just want to get right into it. You've called yourself the king of not overthinking things. Like,
0: You try not to.
1: Okay. Is that something you've gotten better at with age, or have you always been pretty good at saying, yeah, you know, that feels right. Let's just go with it.
0: Well, I mean, there may be a little bit of, fabrication to that. I mean, you do have to overthink things, because in this business, you gotta really hone in and focus. And I mean, I've even had people come up to me and go, you need to think about this, and you need to really, this isn't something where you can be your typical self on. So then, but I mean, you know, one of the best tricks in my book was back when I had my children riding five and 8 years old in the back of the truck, and they're jamming to songs, and they're listening they're just listening to songs like a kid, and their favorite, there's 15 songs, you could bet their favorite three were the biggest hits on the album, because they're just listening. So that was a fun little tactic. Now that they're old and they're opinionated, I try to stay away from them as much as I can.

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2: Yeah.
0: With Tucker Wetmore and Kaylee Hammond. 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

Luke Bryan on the show with us all night tonight. B-Dub Radio, Saturday night, minutes away from Stream It or Skip It. 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

by Eggland's Best. Better taste, better nutrition, better eggs. This song's been out a minute, but you're going to see him on tour with Kenny Chesney in 2027. And really, this one's on the cusp of getting added to the show, but I want to know if you think we should. Graylin James, Water at a Wedding, stream it or skip it.

it's kind of a chill vibe for a Saturday night, but Graylin James, Water at a Wedding. Should we stream it or skip it? Does that one belong on the show? That's up to you. 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

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Fall starts on Tuesday, but be honest, you've been in flannel mode for weeks. The pumpkin spice is everywhere, including coffins. Yes, you heard me correctly. Now

Danny Chesney on with us next weekend. It's B-Dub Radio Saturday night, rolling from coast to coast. More with Luke Bryan on the show in about 10 minutes. And, of course, your request all night tonight. Ashley checking in from Seattle. 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

0: on the show, new album called Signs. It's Beat Up Radio. The thing that surprised me, because I know you came up as a songwriter, you're one of the best songwriters in town. You only co-wrote two songs on this record. Is there still any ego involved when somebody sends you a song you think, man, I wish I would have written that one? Like,
1: well, that's what I want to be thinking. I mean, okay. I want to be mad at them that they wrote one so good, you know. And I want to be
0: obviously,
1: the one.
0: Obviously, there were a few that made that list on this record to only have two co-writes on a Luke Bryan album.
1: Well, I mean, you know, listen, early in my career, I mean, I was in the game of writing every day, a couple songs a day. And it was, you know, it's what you got to have to get your career off the ground. And now, I mean, I got a cell phone chock full of ideas and thoughts and stuff that when I write, if I write them, if I get the idea right, I'm happy. And sometimes I still don't write the song the right way. But it's really fun when I get two or three that I really do feel like they're worthy of being on the album. But it's really fun when you find those outside songs that really say things that I can stand behind and believe in and have fun singing the rest of my life.

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have a friend, you know, one of those friends that doesn't like country music, you want to kind of ease them in, I mean, Russell Dickerson's a great place to start. The guy just puts on a great show, isn't too twangy, and entertaining as hell. Worth your while. Beat Up Radio Saturday night. Yeah, get him to WrestleMania.

0: WTGEH One Baton Rouge. It's 9 o'clock in Tiger Country. 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

hang and get to drinking. It's B-Dub rolling coast to coast. Thank you so much for hanging with us all across America tonight. If there's anything we can play for you, 844-358-

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It's Beat Up Radio Saturday night. More with Luke Bryan coming up in about 10 minutes. 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

0: It's Beat Up Radio. Luke Bryan hanging with us. You, I know, happy belated birthday. You know, last month you hit the big 5-0. There was a lot of social media fun amongst your friends on that one. You have said that mentally you still feel 30. which part of your body files an objection to that statement first?
1: Oh, man, my knees file a huge objection. You know, based on the amounts of chiropractic visits this year, my neck and lower back. I mean, when you develop a little bit of golf, I've been more golf psycho than ever. So the golf swing, you know, you go play 4 days of golf in a row, you know, the old chiropractor. But, man, for the most part, I'm happy though with how my body feels. I mean, I think when you get 50, you got your bumps and your bruises and you got an old skiing accident that shows up or whatever, or old, maybe, you know, falling off a stage or two. I text McGraw. I said, "So, dang, bro, you look like me up there falling on the stage. How's that tailbone?" So,
0: that was a nasty spill. Oh, man.
1: But, you know, bottom line is, yeah, I mean, I like to kind of stay high energy and stay busy with my mind. And yeah, I do feel 30 mentally, but I learned on my birthday, if you drink like you're 20 on your 50th birthday, you feel like you're 90.

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1: I'm loving this new one from Hudson Westbrook. It's kind of a... It sneaks up on you. It's what I call a sleeper of a hit. Like, the more you hear it, the better it gets. It's called Painted You Pretty. 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
0: Always. Yeah. Fueled by Spencer Callahan, Injury Lawyers. LA 21-1.

it land. It'll be interesting to see with FGL playing these festival shows in 2027, what kind of solo stuff they do. Do they just do FGL songs, or does T-Hub do some of his and Brian Kelly do some of his? It remains to be seen.

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0: Morgan Wallen with Been By Now. He's got a song on the Grand Theft Auto 6 soundtrack, which is freaking awesome. Like, I remember playing those games more so for the music playing in the background and the radio DJ than the game itself. I guess that makes sense with my career and occupational choice.
1: A full moon shining bright, edge of the water, we were feeling all right. Back down a country road, the girls are always hot and the beer is ice cold.

0: Howdy, Denham Springs. Thanks for listening to the Tiger. 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
1: He's a ranch hand in a pinch, man. 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
1: We continue our conversation with Luke Bryan in 10 minutes. Luke has the new album, Signs, which just came out yesterday. Incredible album. My favorite of his since Crash My Party. More with Luke.

0: B-Dub, Luke Bryan on the show. New album's called Signs. I know you recently turned 50. Speaking of, you know, midlife and getting to that point, you know, the crises are pretty much done at 50 for most people. But, you know, Fish Hunt Golf Drink, one of the fun songs on the album. Four hobbies and maybe a cry for help. Hypothetically, if Caroline says to you, you can only keep two, which two survive?
1: Fish drink.
0: Okay. Yeah, because you can, it's kind of a, fishing's more about the experience. You're sitting, you're just casting and reeling them in, a lot of conversations. It's not
1: That's
0: dangerous
1: a great
0: if
1: question.
0: You're not paying
1: That's
0: attention.
1: A lot of sacrifice. That's more sacrifice than I even want to, you know, just dive into. It's almost like, it sounds like a horror movie to sacrifice golfing and hunting.

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Ella Langley up for 9 CMA nominations. Luke Combs up for a few himself. I think Ella has a chance to sweep every category she's nominated in. I mean, Luke could give a running for Entertainer of the Year, but I think she squeaks by. 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

0: 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It's 11 o'clock in Tiger Country. 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
0: Turn it up. 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LA 21-1.

Kenny Chesney with Carry On. Kenny going to be on with us next weekend to celebrate his new album, Silver Sands Marina. If you've got a question for Kenny, make sure to DM me at BW Radio on Instagram.

more of the last Sunday fun day of summer, so make sure to get it in, all right? Like, seriously, though, I'm a summer guy, but I do love fall. I'm just not quite ready for pumpkin spice and flannel. Hoodies? Absolutely.

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We want to send you to Vegas this December to check out Luke Bryan and Jason Aldean at Allegiant Stadium. 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

844-358-BW at BW Radio on Instagram. It's BW Radio Saturday Night. More with Luke Bryan coming up in about 10 minutes. Luke, of course, dropped the new album Signs yesterday. It's my favorite of his since Crash My Party, which came out in 2013. Like, yes, there's the fun songs, the don't have to think about them songs, but there's some pretty deep ones too. It ain't

0: B-Dub, Luke Bryan on the show. We're getting towards the end of the year. I know Crash My Playa back again in January. Are you evolving, you know, with this, what, being year 12 of this thing?
1: It's the 12th one coming up.
0: Yep. 12th one. How has your role evolved to more ambassador of the whole thing? Like, yeah, you play a set, you play a full band set, you got your Luke Bryan and friends, but are you more watching the young kids that come play this thing, do their thing versus actively participating in the, well, the power drinking? Or are you just like, you know what?
2: I'm more the guy, you know, like, well, back when we rode horses down here to Crash My Playa, you know, we were, you know, covered wagging through the Mexican desert to get down here. Now, I mean, yeah, it's always fun to, like I remember one year, Zach Top was down there and he was kind of the buzz of Crash My Playa. And I was running into fans and they were like, Zach Top's, he's just the next thing. And so, and then to kind of watch him go from Playa to being Zach Top has been amazing. And then Ella was there a couple years ago, and to talk with Ella, and now, Lord, you know, she goes from – we were in one of our sets. Ella's night that she performed had a pretty significant rain delay. So Ella and I and a bunch of folks, we got to sit around and chat, and you know, it was really watching the new crop come through. And Crash My Playa has always been a fun spot for up and coming. I mean, you know, when I was in that first 2 or 3 years of my career, anytime I could get in front of 5,000-6,000 fans and play any of my music, much less play like a pool party or a late night party, I mean, these artists are getting to come down there and kind of almost develop an even more personal relationship with the fan base down there. And then they do get to kind of let their hair down and get a little beach time. And it feels like a vacation that you're working at too.

0: 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I'm always running. I'm always running night, November 13th, we party with Tracy. Then Saturday, November 14th, it's LSU and Texas. 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

Luke Holmes and Forever After All. It's Beat Up Radio Saturday night. Enjoy the rest of your weekend. Enjoy this last Sunday fun day of summer. And we'll be back next Saturday. Kenny Chesney on with us next weekend right here. John Party takes us out with Boots Off.

0: Rouge. It's 12 o'clock in Tiger Country. 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
0: 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LA 21.

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0: 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And this is my new song, Bet On That. 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

0: It's Ella Langley, and this is my brand new single. Loving life
1: again. 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
2: 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The Tiger.

0: Lauren here. This is my new song, Phone Keys Wallet. 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
0: 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LA21.

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0: What's up, y'all? It's Cole Wessel, and you're my new song with Ella Langley. I hit up Ella. We got on it. It didn't take us very long to get it whooped, and it turned out to be a really cool tune.
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0: 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It's 3 o'clock in Tiger Country. 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

0: Ferns, it's Clodo from the Flatland Cavalry. We're out of Lubbock, Texas. It's funny, I always tell everyone we're just a band of misfits. Like, I think that's what forms our Flatland sound.
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0: 91 Baton Rouge. It's 4 o'clock in Tiger Country. 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
0: 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Woo! 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

0: 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Honey, I wouldn't bet
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0: It's time to take a closer look at what's going on in and around the Baton Rouge area. 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I'm your host, Brian Haldane, and I thank you for joining me on this Sunday morning. Couple notes about Community Concerns. We are here for the community, so if you've got something going on in the community, the greater Baton Rouge area, let us know about it. We'd love to share your story, celebrate what you're doing. Just email me, brian.haldane@guarantemedia.com. All right, on the show, one other quick note. We are a pre-recorded program. No, we are not live on a Sunday morning. Getting you ready for today's show, we'll talk with Butch Spiridon. He's brought in from Nashville to run things over at the River Center. What are the plans looking like there? Donica Duggan from the Baton Rouge Alliance for Students is going to join us. Nancy Landry, our Secretary of State, going to preview elections. But before we get to any of that, once a month I get the chance to get caught up with the Baton Rouge Area Foundation and Chris Meyer. Let's go ahead and hear that conversation. We got a lot to talk about with Chris. It's going to be kind of a three-part conversation with maybe some more on the back end if we have time. But I want to start with this. You and I, we talk about Plan Baton Rouge Phase 3, seemingly, if not monthly, every other month, because this is important.
1: That's right.
0: It's very important for the future of Baton Rouge. This could, like, literally change the skyline, which I absolutely adore. We talk about the potential of an LSU arena, which that conversation's kind of hit the skids. That's kind of on the back burner a little bit publicly. So we're going to pick that conversation back up as well. But I want to start by diving into connecting the two.
1: Yep.
0: Where in the world is the conversation on Nicholson Drive lately?
1: I think it's incredibly strong. I think, Brian, we're at this moment that, as you said, we spent the last year working across the community. We had more than 5,000 residents involved in designing Plan Baton Rouge 3, mm-hmm. And created sort of the next iteration of a downtown master plan. And, you know, that plan is really anchored by this connection of entertainment infrastructure and this idea that you could create a new community arena, a new LSU arena, that is combined, so one championship, one community arena that you know can host championship events, but also could host major concerts, and then you could have on the other end a complementary asset at the River Center that could host mid-size events, could you know have a sort of headquarter hotel and upgraded convention spaces, and so connecting those two become really, really essential if that is the path forward. And we've been operating under the assumption for a long time as a community that we're going to have all of those assets here in our community at some point.
0: See, at some point, though, as long as this conversation's been had, it's still the same empty property. Now, there's been addition to it, though, and I find it was a water or sewer treatment plant that was on River Road.
1: It was a sewer treatment plant. That's
0: so,
1: right.
0: And that's been torn down.
1: That's been torn down.
0: I drove past it last Friday. It is currently just rubble in an empty lot right now. Adding more property to this equation, adding more potential, you know, commercial assets to this equation can, to me, only spur further conversation and spur further, like, outside-of-the-box ideas, more interest, more want to get on board with this. So, and I'm not asking for names and I'm not asking for specific plans. We'll get to that in a little bit. But give me just kind of an idea of how much interest there is. And how serious that level of interest is right now.
1: Yeah, no, look, I think the interest between downtown and LSU is incredibly serious. I think you talk to the leadership at LSU. They have reached beyond the walls and on beyond the gates and looked at opportunities to impact those neighborhoods in one way or another. We've been very active in those conversations. And, I can tell you in that corridor, again, and all this has been public. We've talked about it in Plan Baton Rouge 3. Mm-hmm. It is very intentional that there's not a gulf between the two, that we are actively developing new housing, new retail, new sort of park amenities. If you think about kind of that old South area right there in that corridor, there's not a sort of community park. There's not a lot of green spaces that exist in those neighborhoods. And again, if you think about
0: it's all green.
1: Well, not the way we would enjoy. But, you know, you think about a game day experience that someone could wake up in downtown and they could begin to walk their way to campus. campus, where they could ride a future streetcar to campus. And all of these things, if you look at the plan, they're not just aspirational. They are being intentionally designed so that when the first domino falls, which we have all said, could be this championship arena that is also a community arena, that really then allows us to green light the other plans that are in place that have been forecasted in Plan Baton Rouge 3, from housing, from retail to restaurants and more entertainment spaces. It's all possible, and it's all possible in the next decade. I mean, that's what's exciting here, is you've had a group of civic and community leaders that have all been working with the public for the last year to design these things so that when the first domino falls, we can begin running fast.
0: Well, there's a lot of talk about, and we talked with Butch Sheridan yesterday, who I am just enamored with right now.
1: It's great to have him back.
0: I know. Just when you look at someone's resume and what they've done, what they're capable of doing, and his grasp yesterday of, I'm not trying to Nashville 2.0.
1: Yep.
0: I'm trying to maximize Baton Rouge. And I'm putting words in his mouth. These aren't exact quotes, but his grasp of what our potential is and how to get us there versus what Nashville's potential was and how to get it there. Knowing your parameters, knowing where you're going, I think it's a glorious thing. It's the difference between, it's the difference between bringing Lane Kiffin to LSU and bringing Bill Belichick to North Carolina.
1: Yep.
0: That's the difference. We're looking at two comps right there, right? One's working out so far, the other one very much not.
1: We can go a lot of ways with this.
0: Absolutely. But you see where I'm going. Eyes are wide with potential and
1: leaning authentically into who you are.
0: Right.
1: And I think the point of, first and foremost, we are a sports culture. We are a community culture of being outdoors, mm-hmm. of tailgating, of being with neighbors, people we don't even know, and celebrating life. And I think that's the spirit of everything that's being designed, really does focus on this idea that we have to create spaces where we come together and celebrate.
0: Yes.
1: And that's something that we have, frankly, turned our backs to. We think about turning our back to the river, which is why in Plan Baton Rouge 3, a lot of emphasis on creating great park space along the river, creating sort of adventure spaces for children that is world class. You know, we saw recently just our sisters down the river here in New Orleans. I mean, they've invested in a new 3-mile long linear park, along the riverfront in New Orleans. Like, this is something that we should be able to do. And the good news is we now have a vision for that. Yeah. It's now time to begin executing. And again, I think very soon we're going to see the first domino fall that would allow us to really unlock the potential in that corridor and downtown.
0: Okay. Just a side note, Waldenburg Park, the extension of it is beautiful. It's absolutely beautiful. But until they fix Decatur Street, it is wasted. And what they're doing, if you're already up on the levee, then looking back on the park is fantastic. But getting from the French Quarter to the park proves difficult because you have to navigate a Decatur Street that is just decimated right now. But road cones everywhere, and it doesn't seem, and they've got separate problems.
1: Totally.
0: But this isn't a reflection on what I think is going to happen in Baton Rouge. I don't think that, because we just redid Nicholson.
1: Yep.
0: So we're a step ahead on that front when it comes to, making sure that you can get making sure the infrastructure is there before the product. So that Waldenburg was backwards.
1: Yep.
0: But it's a whole different conversation. But anyway, when you look at what the potential is, how much of that would be park space is great, but so are dollars. So are places that can earn money. So are, whether you're talking about residential or retail or whatever, park space is great, but so is, if there were another hotel along the way, if there were some kind of, I don't know, not maybe like walking mall space along the way. Those are the ideas that I want to see as we get in. When you keep saying the first domino to fall, I'm assuming you're talking about the LSU arena.
1: That's right.
0: Okay. Now, from there, are we talking about numerous other dominoes, or are we talking about waiting on big chunk dominoes?
1: I think we're talking about numerous other dominoes, and you're seeing some of those already. I mean, look, first, the River Center plan was always designed with the idea that we can only support. I mean, even Austin only has one major arena. So we as a community, if LSU is going to go this direction, we should double down on that as both an LSU and a community arena. And it's phenomenal that they're working hand in hand.
2: Yes.
1: Therefore, you can pivot the River Center. And as Butch said yesterday, and we've talked about for the last year, you know, the plans would be to add a sort of headquarters hotel, because that right now is our limiting factor in attracting major conventions, competitive conventions to our market. Every other city in our peer group has a headquarter hotel with a major flag. We are already lacking the number of hotel rooms downtown. We need to be competitive. And so this is an opportunity to build something that's not just for visitors, but frankly is a destination hotel for us to go and have a staycation, have all these amenities of great restaurants, of more entertainment assets. That's the other aspect, I'd say, of a revamped River Center, is that in this market, you know, we have the 11th fewest concerts per capita in the U.S. We're literally in the bottom. Now, we've begun to change that. We've partnered on Death Valley Live, where we've started to activate Tiger Stadium more regularly. We need to build infrastructure that allows a mid-sized concert to go to a place that's not playing in either a cavernous hall or is, you know, too big of a band to really fill and fit the kind of spaces we have. So we're thinking about a mid-sized venue that could go somewhere downtown, maybe at the River Center. But these are the kind of assets that drive people to want to come downtown, want to sit, you know, spend their money in a restaurant, want to stay overnight in a hotel, and it's that then creates this sort of entertainment and connected corridor that's only 2 miles long. And so we think the infill happens because you build the right infrastructure around it, and then you've got spaces where people can go and hang out and celebrate and return to regularly. That's what we're lacking right now, is we don't have the destinations that people want to come back over and over to downtown or this quarter. They now just go to an LSU game and leave, and that's something we got to change.
0: Yeah, I'm with you 1,000% on that. And yeah, the matriculation from downtown towards Tiger Stadium, and then in reverse. In the evening time, it's the potential is so there, to create, because I mean, we have Third Street, but we don't have a Beale Street.
1: Yeah.
0: And this would, this has the potential for that as well within those 2 miles.
1: And in a way that's authentic to who we are. And then, you know, Brian, look, if you zoom out just a little bit, you begin to see that there's actually this much bigger loop that you can connect the lakes and the park and the greenway that's being established between the two. And you all of a sudden, if you can think, say, 10 years into the future, you have these anchor assets that allow for new restaurants, new coffee shops, new housing to all be built within, because we've invested in some real entertainment anchor sort of cultural civic amenities that today are just not living up to their potential. And we have the chance to build that if we all stay focused on delivering the major, major dominoes.
0: Oh, we got Chris Meyer to stick around for another segment, because he just very brazenly, like, threw up a softball with 40 seconds to go in the segment, talking about pivoting from the Nicholson corridor over to the lakes and to City Park. I'm going to get to City Park in just a second. I'm not done putting a button on the Nicholson corridor yet, though. Moving this to the downtown space. You did hear Butch Spirit on with us yesterday,
1: yeah,
0: right? One of the things that he said, and we talked about this during a break, one of the things that he said, and I just absolutely loved, was the Centroplex part of the River Center, you got to knock it down and start over. Now, on the one hand, that's probably going to push back timelines because it's going to take longer for construction. But on the other hand, how inspirational is it to hear somebody that wants to dig in and do the hard work? Like, not just put a Band-Aid on it, not just like, oh, we'll slap a new paint job on something and call it new. Like,

0: 100 sort of attendees.
1: Right.
0: You could think about smaller spaces for basketball games that, you know, are for 4,000 to 5,000 people versus something that would be an arena size of 10,000 to 15,000. So it really gives us a lot of opportunity to develop that walkable entertainment corridor. It gives you a reason to want to come down and stay over and over. So it's great for visitors. It's great for residents. And I think it's all achievable here in this next decade.
1: That's awesome. And that's legitimate, like a reasonable timeline, to be sure. Meanwhile, okay, now let's get to the part that you teased. When you wrap around from Nicholson, you go around, you get to the LSU Lakes, now you get to City Park. Talk to me a little bit about how the bigger vision, before we get into individual for City Park, how does the bigger vision connect them all?
0: Yeah, I mean, this really is our future coming full circle, if you think about it. Our ability as a community to have some of the most amazing assets that are really defined before you and I even arrived here. You think about the topography and sort of the cultural amenities that have existed around the park and the lakes for, you know, more than a century. You think about our flagship university being there. You think about with LSU, and then you think about, obviously, downtown. These really are then the connecting points that allow you to think about all the aspects of life that make this a place that residents want to move back into, and want to stay in and invest in versus moving out. And that's the sort of, you know, thing we don't talk about a lot is that while we love growth in the metro region and we're going to continue to grow, we also have to grow in the core. There's no community in America that does not have a thriving core that can sustain sort of metro growth over time. You have to invest in both, which is why it is so important that we don't treat these investments that might happen at LSU, that have been happening at the lakes and City Park, that are happening and have been happening downtown, as isolated. If you treat them as isolated, they'll remain just that. But if you intentionally connect them, like we have with the new bike and trail system that's planned, all of a sudden, and new transit options like a light rail or streetcar or something that's allows people to move very conveniently and easily between downtown and LSU, then you have the potential that others are going to begin to invest in that new business. They're going to be willing to buy or expand on their house, and we're going to have more density in the core of kind of the center city.
1: Light rail.
0: Yeah.
1: Or what, let's put it in streetcar terms. That to me, would it just be back and forth up and down Nicholson? Because I mean, it'd be a great place to start.
0: Great place to start. I mean, you know, again, you. We had the opportunity to do this 10 years ago, and our city reprioritized those dollars, $200 million that was available to the city, and we reprioritized the bus rapid transit. Fine. I think now understanding the new investment that's coming, it gives you a real shot to replan and think about if you're going to have a major entertainment arena sitting on sort of the South Campus there at LSU, and you're going to have a sort of revamped sort of entertainment headquarter hotel sitting at the River Center. How do you connect those so that folks don't have to just walk it or don't have to just get in a car or wait for a bus?
1: Right.
0: Let's lean into sort of the futurism that is here in a way that's really cost effective and people will want to take it. And so we've begun an effort to look at updating that study to account for the new investment that's coming into our community. And I think that's another one of these sort of public investments that gives the private sector a lot of confidence to invest and then to take the risk on that new business, on that new restaurant, on that new sort of housing development. And so that's really what we're going to be focused on from a transit perspective in between that corridor.
1: Well, and just as long as we can all realize that the bus rapid transit plan was just it wasn't where it should have been.
0: And that's no, but I mean, you are where you are, and I know,
1: but the perception of our system was already in a place where it was a non-starter.
0: It's the point about investment. I mean, again, we want to see our entire region thrive. I think you also though have to think about spaces that really belong to everyone. Mm-hmm. And when you see cities like Nashville that we reference, they tripled down on their downtown core. But Butch is the expert about how they did that. And the public invested in a few key assets that they knew would then give the private sector confidence to invest there and look at the growth that took off in the entire region because they said this area is going to thrive no matter what. I think we have that same chance when you connect.

0: connect those three assets of the lakes and the park, downtown and LSU, you have a chance for then the growth that happens there to spill over and bring prosperity throughout our region. And I'm seeing alignment in a way that I haven't seen in the 15 years that I've been in Baton Rouge, among the different civic sectors, among government officials and private sector developers, that, yep, we all need to pitch in and make this the most authentic and best version it absolutely can be for Baton Rouge.
1: Got Chris Meyer for a couple more minutes here talking about, well, we were talking about the Nicholson Corridor, but we're going to pivot over to the lakes real quick. There's and City Park, City Brooks Park. There's another public meeting coming up, what, two nights from now?
0: That's right, Thursday.
1: Yeah, Thursday night. How close are we to finalization here? Because, I mean, as much as I enjoy the conversation and the possibilities, when it comes to this, it's time to, you know, start getting down to brass tacks.
0: Yeah, I think there's a couple things to note here. You know, number one, I think there is going to be a vision for what the parks and the lake could look like as a joined, connected area. You know, doubling the number of trail miles and you know, walkable spaces, adding new amenities where you can go to a restaurant, you can rent a kayak, you can, you know, both play golf, hopefully at a much higher caliber of investment, but you can also, you know, have your kids walking along the sort of lake's edge in a safe way and not be hit. I mean, I think there's so many ways we can elevate what is there now. I don't think anybody would say that these assets today are excellent. That's all I care about, is that we have a vision for aspiring and striving towards excellence. Where the fourth hole goes, where a carousel sits, it kind of doesn't matter, because I think if we're investing with a standard that is about, you know, this is a win for everyone and this is really raising the bar, then I think it's going to be a win and people will be excited and attracted to want to live here, want to visit here more. And so that's I think the opportunity before us. What gets published in the sort of recommendations coming out this week or beyond, again, it's a vision. It's a start. Yeah. We have to find a way to pay for it.
1: Well, that's true too.
0: And we have to find a way to maintain it. What we've really been on fire about is, you know, we've spent nearly $80 million restoring the lakes. And there is not yet a plan for how that is going to be maintained or even, you know, more importantly, how are we going to build on that? How are we going to take the investment that's made them clean and healthy, and you know, have them landscaped, but then add amenities that we want to use? Right. What are the bike paths and walking paths and the, you know, the sort of passive spaces where you can go and sit and enjoy a Sunday afternoon? Like, what are those going to look like? And that's the part that people were not focused on. So we've really tried to rally with our partners, particularly the owners of those lakes, the city, LSU, and Brown, around how do we come together and join our efforts into some entity that wakes up every day thinking about maximizing the potential of those spaces. If you don't have people thinking every day about maximizing those particular spaces, it will be like everything else we've done, which is put a park in everybody's backyard, spread our investment like peanut butter, and then you have nothing that it's actually excellent and you mm-hmm. can build on. That's the choice Baton Rouge has to make now, and this gives us, again, regardless what's in the vision, we need all that civic passion that's been ignited to get involved in actually making it real, sustaining it, and continuously investing in making it great.
1: 2 minutes left. Chris Meyer from the Baton Rouge Area Foundation. Going to ask you a much more a difficult question to navigate, though.
0: All right.
1: Okay. You talked about we're seeing alignment right now that we haven't seen in the last two decades or whatever. But at the same time, though, when you talk about taking LSU, Breck, and the city and putting together something, that means all three entities would have to cede control. When you talk about putting together things on Nicholson, you're going to have a whole lot of folks not having their hand in the cookie jar. How do you take the current alignment and pivot it towards a mutual understanding that success is easier when no one needs credit?
0: Yep.
1: And we lose the I got to get mine mentality along the way. Ceding control and not having a hand in the cookie jar, those are two things that, and not hand in the cookie jar in an unethical way, just in general.
0: Oh, we have some headlines.
1: I'm being more all-encompassing, but
0: your point is right.
1: How do you get everybody to be that magnanimous?
0: Yeah. Well, I do think there's been a tone shift. I don't think it's about ceding control. I think it's about empowering something different and empowering something that's excellent. And when I talk to those leaders at Breck today, at LSU today. You talk about Visit Baton Rouge, you talk about our new mayor president, Metro Council members. Everyone is aligning around the vision. And I think if we come to that, we can agree that what is there today is not excellent. That is not the standard, but we have to build from that. This isn't about beating up on the past. It's about having a real vision for the future. Again, regardless of the micro, we have a vision that this ought to be excellent. I've actually found that people are willing to say, well, how do we create something new together that can have accountability, responsibility, and deliver results? The way we've been doing it is not working.
1: Right.
0: So, you know, what's the definition of insanity? And I think right now, I'm going to bet that we've got a new set of civic leaders in alignment that allows us to actually deliver on these promises over the next decade.
1: He's Chris Meyer from the Baton Rouge Area Foundation. Greatly, greatly appreciate the two segments today.
0: Thanks as always, Brian.
1: We got elections coming up in, I believe, 48 days, which means early voting's even closer than that. Early voting would be in 34 days. If I have my mathing right. Got to talk about upcoming elections. Also want to talk about a headline from a couple days ago. 6 people charged in California, Kansas, and Louisiana for illegally voting, fraudulent voter registration, and identity fraud. We've got our Secretary of State, Nancy Landry, on with us. Good morning. How are you?
2: Good morning, Brian. I'm doing well, thanks.
1: Glad to have you on this morning. The topic of conversation, though, kind of caught me by surprise. So we had somebody who tried to... We hit somebody who is now charged with fraudulent voter registration and voting by an alien who tried to run for mayor of Cotton Valley.
2: Right, and it's still an open investigation, so I can't really talk about the details of it. But I will tell you that we take election integrity very seriously in my office.
1: Mm-hmm.
2: And this came about as a result of us cleaning up our voter rolls and using the newly available SAVE database to run our voter rolls through there and identify potential non-citizens on our rolls. And we turned those names over to the federal authorities, and this these prosecutions came about as a result of that. So we just want everyone to know that, you know, if you try to commit voter fraud in Louisiana and register when you're not eligible, we will find you and we will turn you over for prosecution.
1: I was curious if this is how that played out, because the election was actually in 2024. Which would have meant that from the time you were elected till the election day, there's not enough time for you to implement anything new by then, or at least nothing of significance. So this would be...
2: We've done a lot since then. We had the new law that kicked in that was passed in 2024, and we were able to do an extra canvas, which is a tool we use to clean our voter rolls. We were able to take people who hadn't voted in 10 or more years and move them to the inactive list. So that's one way that we cleaned our voter rolls. We also have been entering into agreements with neighboring states to compare our voter rolls to see if anybody has moved and registered in another state. And again, we were the first state to run our entire voter rolls through the SAVE database and identified 403 non-citizens on our rolls. We immediately removed them, not immediately, but after a 21-day challenge, we gave them the opportunity to come in and prove that they were citizens and they were eligible to be on, and not a single one came and tried to prove that. And so they were canceled, and then we turned the names over to prosecuting authorities.
1: This particular case, and I know you can't talk about the particulars of the case, but Bridget Johnson charged with voting by an alien. I'm looking at the makeup here of Cotton Valley. You got 380 white folks, 362 black or African Americans, 15 Native Americans, 18 other, 12 Hispanic or Latino. I can't imagine a world where that, like, voting by an alien doesn't stick out like a sore thumb.
2: Well, you do see fraud in these small elections, as surprising as it is, because it's easier to cheat in small elections. You don't need as many votes to cheat and win in a small election. So we see you know, not just this kind of fraud, but other kinds of efforts to cheat in small elections sometimes, and we always pursue them and prosecute them.
1: So is that the risk versus reward right there? is like, you know, you don't get a whole lot of bragging rights being the mayor of Cotton Valley, but you probably

0: get by a little bit easier not getting caught?
1: I guess it is a little easier to get one or two votes, and many of those elections are decided by a handful of votes. And so it is easier to cheat and just get a few extra votes, and that can make the difference in election. It can also make the difference in big elections. You know, we had a sheriff's race in Caddo Parish decided by one vote, and we had a mayor's race in a small town that was tied in the spring of this year, and we had one decided by one or fewer than five votes, the mayor of DeRidder last year. So, you know, every vote counts, and when you have an ineligible voter on the rolls and that voter casts a vote, that's canceling out the vote of an eligible voter. So we take it very seriously. We investigate, we track them down, and we turn them over for prosecution and hold them accountable.
0: A population of 787. So yes, it gets very glaring, very fast. We're talking with our Secretary of State Nancy Landry. Once this investigation is to where it is, have you done your bit, or are you going to be called on more to participate along the way? I mean, it's because I feel like what you've built out database wise, that was y'all's contribution to this. Everything else is on the law enforcement.
1: I can't comment on the investigation or the prosecution, and to be honest, I'm not really sure what the process is from here, but this is not the first indictment. There was one a few months ago, and we anticipate that there'll be more coming down in the future.
0: All right. Well, yeah, because, I mean, it's Bridget Johnson, and then there was Michael Wedderburn. So they're from Jamaica. I don't see a whole lot of Jamaican accents in Webster Parish. Specifically not Cotton Valley. I'm having some fun with this one, Nancy. I appreciate you playing along. We've got elections coming up. We are less than 50 days away. We're 48 days away. Early voting will start before that. Let's give the rundown of what we can expect for November 3rd.
1: Sure. We have a big election November 3rd. We call it the Great Convergence. It happens every 10 years when multiple terms expire at the same time. So we have, over 2,500 races on the ballot across the state. We have 10 constitutional amendments. And so I encourage everybody to check their sample ballot at govote.com and be ready to vote on a lot of things when you go into the voting booth. Early voting starts October 20th and runs from October 20th to the 27th. And the very important dates coming up, though, are registration deadlines. If you're not registered yet, or if you need to change anything on your registration to do it in person or by mail, the deadline is October 5th. And to do it online, you have until October 13th.
0: October 13th for online and October 5th before that. The countdown, it's going to get here quicker than we thought. And I completely forgot that there's 10 constitutional amendments out there as well. I mean, that's going to make the ballot just longer than a CVS receipt.
1: It is going to be a hefty ballot.
0: So,
1: be ready.
0: so top to bottom here, and we're looking like, you know, I'm already interviewing candidates for Justice of the Peace and, candidates for family court and whatnot. Top to bottom here, when you said 2,500 statewide, do we have an average of how that breaks down, or is it like everybody's going to get hit pretty heavy?
1: Well, I mean, everybody's going to have the 10 constitutional amendments, mm-hmm. and everybody will have their congressional and Senate candidates. Mm-hmm. And so, you know, that right there alone makes for a pretty, you know, serious ballot and a long ballot. And then we have, you know, local races and local tax props. So that's why we encourage everyone to be prepared. Get your sample ballot at govote.com or on the GoVote mobile app, which is a great little app. And it allows you to see your sample ballot and check, even put, you know, little marks on what you want to vote on. And you can bring that into the voting booth with you. Because sometimes, you know, you decide how you're going to vote on those constitutional amendments, and you get in there and you forget, like, oh, I forgot which one this is, and I've already researched it, but I don't remember how I wanted to vote on it. And the GoVote mobile app allows you to look at your app and see how you wanted to vote. And it doesn't save that information. We don't see it or anything. It's just private and personal, but very helpful.
0: We got about a minute and a half left with Secretary of State Nancy Landry. Can we get an update on the new voting system?
1: Sure. sure. We've been working hard to move through the procurement process and get a fully auditable voting system in place, because that's what we really want our next voting system to be. And so it's been a four-year process. As you know, the legislature doubled the length of time a couple of years ago, but we've been, you know, diligently moving through that. Our equipment is 35 years old. We really need new equipment that will allow us to conduct risk-limiting audits at the end of each year. I mean, at the end of each election. And we hope to have a contract in place by the end of the year.
0: Very, very cool stuff. She is Secretary of State Nancy Landrieu. We'll probably check in one more time as early voting gets here. In the meanwhile, thank you so much for a couple minutes this morning.
1: Thank you, Brian. Have a great day.
0: You do the same. Time to talk a little education. Time to welcome back Adonica Duggan. How are you this morning?
2: I'm doing great. How are you this morning, Brian?
0: Doing very well as well. We've got progress. We've got a long distance to a finish line. And we've got elections coming up. All these things are converging right now when it comes to education and EBR. I want to start off with this. Looking at public education in Baton Rouge over the last 5 years, what stands out the most to you?
2: I think, you know, over the last 5 years, it's easy to lose sight of the real gains that we've made as a system and also as a state. Yes. You know, we hear these little blips of news coverage every once in a while, but looking back, we have 14,000 less kids in DNS schools in Baton Rouge than we did in 2021. That's really significant progress. But, you know, like you said, we can't lose momentum and take our foot off the gas and think, oh, you know, we all of our work here is done. We certainly need to be thinking about what it took to get that progress and how do we accelerate and build on that momentum.
0: Wait, I'm sorry. So the 14,000 fewer kids, you're calling that in and of itself progress?
2: Absolutely. I mean, 14,000 fewer kids in DNS schools, not 14,000 fewer students.
0: Okay. I thought you were talking about...
2: No,
0: I thought you were talking about the drop in EBR schools. All right.
2: 14,000 fewer students in low-performing schools. We saw the redistricting and all of the shifting around and facilities reallocation that the district made. And 2,000 students alone in that, 2,000 students are in better schools because of the moves that we made in closing some of those lower performing schools and moving kids into higher performing schools.
0: Okay, so that's a solid start, to be sure. What else goes along with that?
2: By doing some of that facilities realignment, we saw $6 million in savings, and so that has been redirected to higher teacher salaries, to investing in the things that we know our students need. And we've also seen greater transparency in the way that the district is spending their budget. So how do you spend your resources, and how are we clear on whether or not those are the things that are most impacting student achievement?
0: What's getting us there? What's helping drive those numbers?
2: I think good policy decisions. I think these things don't happen by accident, and so you have to focus on keeping the main thing. And so that's centering students in the decision-making. That's making sure that you have a high-quality educator in front of every student. And the way to do that is to invest more of your resources into your talent and making sure that you're paying teachers well and that you have an environment that they want to work in. Starts with really great leadership at the board level, at the superintendent level, at the school level, in the classrooms, and focused on developing those leaders into the ways that they need to be developed. Mm-hmm. And then I think focusing on best practices. We've seen a lot of improvements in literacy instruction over the course around the state over the course of this time, and really investing in the professional development that helps educators to be their best in front of students every day.
0: We're talking with Adonica Duggan. Adonica is the CEO for the Baton Rouge Alliance for Students. Adonica, when you talk about best practices, let's break that down a little bit. Start at the top of the ladder. Cade Brumley rolls in and starts, you know, preaching this simplification of let teachers teach. That in and of itself, how much do you attribute the increase in success to that level of simplification?
2: I do think it is. Keep the main thing. And I think Dr. Brumley has done a good job with that. I think that we know what good literacy instruction looks like. We've done a lot in the state and in the East Baton Rouge Parish on investing and making sure that teachers know what they should be doing when they're in front of classrooms. And so developing that talent and making those investments in professional development, and then, you know, simplifying some of the requirements has been a significant, created significant improvement in what we're seeing in terms of test scores.
0: Now, take that and roll it into, well, and there's been other intentionality as well. I mean, Dr.

0: Brumley, when Governor Landry was elected, he kept Dr. Brumley on, said, we're already starting to see you're doing good work. Keep after it and double it down. But we've seen intentionality from the governor's office as well. Does that play into it, knowing that, you know, you're getting attention from the state capitol, from the fourth floor and the first floor? Like, does that kind of put eyeballs on the situation, is raising the level of importance overall?
1: I mean, absolutely. I would say also Louisiana has always had a strong statewide policy environment. Mm-hmm. But what you see historically has been a breakdown between what the state's focus looked like and where districts were actually implementing. Right. And so where I want to give credit to this local school board is they've really focused on what are the things that we need to be doing to set the right conditions for educators to be their best. And so we see that in we're going to realign our facilities in a way that makes better sense. We're going to reinvest those resources in paying teachers more so that we can keep our best and brightest in front of our kids. You know, we've had a real teacher retention problem in East Baton Rouge Parish over the years, and seeing those significant investments and understanding what the problems were and trying to build up that compensation rate, even when you don't necessarily see that happen at a statewide level. There is a lot that is under local control that local school boards can do to make sure that they are setting the right policy conditions as well.
0: You skipped ahead of me. Local was where I was going next.
1: Sorry.
0: That's all good. So you mentioned the local school board. What about the local superintendent as well? I feel like since Superintendent Cole has taken over, he's found himself a bit of a, you know, giving himself some room to run.
1: Absolutely. I think that, you know, we have seen a real focus on the basics, as we said, at a statewide level, on how are we making sure that we are centering the needs of students every day? How are we making decisions as a school district that are prioritizing what students and families need from us? How are we listening to students and families? How are we making sure that we're just addressing the basic needs before we start thinking about the extras? There are a lot of things that can get in the way of providing a great instruction to the kids that you're in front of every day. But I think that this district's laser focus on making sure that they are keeping a keen eye on how many students are learning at grade level,
0: right,
1: and how are, you know, those basics, right? Making sure that those become the markers of whether or not we're headed in the right direction.
0: Well, yeah, and you, I think your notes and mine are so similar. Because let's talk a little bit about what y'all do when it comes to spending time. You mentioned families. What are families saying? What are you hearing from families, from the Baton Rouge Alliance's standpoint?
1: Yeah, you know, I think it's really important to center the needs of students and families because they are the customers here, right? Mm-hmm. And so we do a lot of listening to what they are doing, what they have to say about their school experience, what families expect for the young people in their lives. And so we have been on a listening tour. We're currently compiling those findings, and we're going to put out a report that says what we've heard from families in the Baton Rouge area over the course of the summer. We just also recently released our student youth voice report. And so we think that these are important indicators. I think a lot of times we have our own opinions about what's happening, and we don't listen to the people who are the direct recipients of the services that we're providing and understand what their priorities are. And young people, they have a lot to say, and parents as well have a lot to say about what they're expecting from this, from their school experience, and how they feel like it's preparing them for the lives that they want.
0: I'm completely out of left field on this one, but you mentioned practices, you mentioned implementation, we mentioned administration, superintendents and school boards and whatnot. But over the last 5 years, we've seen growth in school choice as well. How has growth in choice played into higher test scores?
1: I think that when you have agency and you find an environment that prioritizes what you want for your child, then you're already more invested in making sure that you are going to make that environment successful.
0: Yeah.
1: So if I feel like I've had a choice in where I'm sending my kids to school as opposed to someone has told me and I'm just going to get what I get, then I do think that that certainly leads to more involvement and engagement from the family's perspective, mm-hmm, in that school and making that school experience a success. And then I would also say that, like, choice means that you don't necessarily have one-size-fits-all schools. And so, you know, I have four kids and they all need something different in their school experience. And so families should be able to find a school that fits the needs of their learners and also that their priorities as a family.
0: All right, so that brings us to where we are. By the way, we're talking with Adonica Duggan from the Baton Rouge Alliance for Students. That brings us to where we are. Where do we need to be?
1: We need to be making sure that every child in our community is learning on grade level. And so I think that we can't celebrate too much until we get there. I think that there are a lot of things that are going to be important for this next school board and for this administration to continue focusing on to make sure that we get there. Mm-hmm. But I certainly think that we can't take too much of a victory lap at this moment and not recognize that there's still a lot of work to be done. We have been behind as a system for a long time, and while we are making tremendous gains, and you know, certainly credit is due there, yeah, we can't lose sight of how much work there's still left to be done here.
0: All right, let's spell out the priorities, because I mean, we got school board elections coming up, so spell out the priorities for where EBR schools need to be going forward or how they need to get there.
1: I think they need to continue with this facilities work. I think we've talked a lot about how that facilities realignment had a big impact on making sure that we have less kids in low-performing schools. And so there's a lot of work still left to be done on making sure that we're right-sizing the facilities footprint of the district and making sure that we have beautiful learning spaces that should be representative of the way that we want every child to be taken care of. I think we got to continue to expand those school options. You know, we don't necessarily have a great school and that covers the needs of every learner, and so we can't stop until we get there. There's a lot of work to be done on making sure that we keep this budget responsible. You talked a little bit about the enrollment declines that we're seeing as a state in terms of overall student population. So that's going to continue to create pressure that's going to require this next school board and this administration to be really smart about the way that they're allocating their resources, mm-hmm, and to be really transparent with the community in the ways that they are listening to them about what is important. And then I think great teachers are always super important.
0: Yes.
1: You know, so making sure that we're doing the things that we can do as a school system to have a plan for how we keep the best and brightest in front of our kids every day. Because we know that that's the single biggest thing that we can do that impacts their learning, is have a great educator in front of them every day. And also making sure that our kids are in school every day. So attendance is something that we pay a lot of attention to as well.
0: We got less than 2 minutes to go with Adonica Duggan from the Baton Rouge Alliance for Students. So I'm going to ask you the last two questions kind of jammed into one. Y'all have a candidate forum coming up on October 7th. I want you to, A, tell us about the forum, how people can participate, and, B, what should parents be listening for? Because oftentimes when you got down-ballot races, we don't always know what to pay attention to. So give us the details on the forum, and what should we be on the lookout for within the forum?
1: Sure. The forum is on October 7th, 5:30 to 6:30 networking, 6:30 candidate forum at Lobby downtown.
0: Nice.
1: And we will also be live streaming it on all of our social. Okay. And so we invite parents to please register in advance because we do have a limited space, but we invite folks to look at our social for more information on that and join us to listen to candidates. I think that the most important thing that we can be doing is listening to candidates who are prioritizing the needs of students. I think often adult issues become the things that are at the center of the discussion when we're talking about political races. And so we really need to focus on what's best for students, how are we centering achievement, mm-hmm, and how are we making sure that we're creating the policy environment that does that.
0: She is Adonica Duggan with the Baton Rouge Alliance for Students. Always appreciate the time and the conversation. Talk to you soon.
1: Talk soon. Bye.
0: Thanks. I'm looking at the clock, and we're not going to have enough time for another full interview. So here's what we're going to do. Want to talk with Butch Spiridon from the Raising Cane's River Center. The interview in its totality runs just shy of 13 minutes. We've got about 7 minutes left in the show, so we're going to play back as much of it as we can right here. The remainder will be available at talk1073.com. We might replay it next week, in fact, because really good stuff on the horizon for downtown Baton Rouge and the River Center. So here's Butch Spiridon. It was announced pretty recently that Butch Spiridon is coming back to Baton Rouge from Nashville to head up as a consultant for the renovation and redevelopment of the Raising Cane's River Center. He's on right now. How are you, man?
2: I'm great. Thanks for having me.
0: Well, glad to have you on. Glad to be having this conversation because there's just so much potential in front of us right now. But can we spend the first 60 seconds recapping for those that, I mean, you left Baton Rouge a while ago. It's been a hot minute, right? So
2: it's been a minute.
0: Give us the resume. Give us who Butch is.
2: That may be the hardest question you asked me because I truly hate talking about what I've done or did or. Suffice it to say, we're a great community.
0: Mm-hmm.
2: I always say collaboration, cooperation, and persistence kept us at the table. And we liked each other. So we said, let's go get the win, and then we can fight over the spoils later. And not lose the deal because we're fighting over who's going to get what before we ever have it. But a lot of focus

0: on a brand, on building the right infrastructure, and just getting everybody on the same page. Big events were part of the strategy, and it worked better than I ever thought, hoped, or planned. I mean, I have to say I thought it would work, but I also have to say I never thought it would work this well.
1: I mean, talk about the whole Music City moniker in Nashville. Talk about bringing an NFL franchise to Nashville. I mean, you were there for a very, very, and you know, I don't want to say the complete orchestrator of, but definitely, because you don't like talk about yourself, but definitely the pivotal, you know, a key component in what has become over the last 30 years in Nashville. How do you bring that back home to Baton Rouge? What's translatable to our market?
0: Yeah, I think that's the key word, translatable. It, being the best version of Baton Rouge is job one. There's something in the red eye this morning where I was referring to sports as a perfect hook for Baton Rouge. Facilities are there, the reputation is there, the celebrityhood that surrounds it, embraces it, is there. So getting that right. But first and foremost, Baton Rouge, two things I would say that I saw when I was there and I'm seeing now is there's a lot of ideas, but there's not a prioritization of, yeah, they're all good. I'm not going to argue what's more important than anything else. It's not my role. But deciding the order that these things should happen and then making the first one happen. Right. Baton Rouge has started and stopped a lot over the years. And I think that is the key. Wrapping your arms around and getting everybody on the same page and making it happen. I do think the LSU Arena is real from everything I've learned.
1: Yeah.
0: And the River Center is an incredibly realistic opportunity for the city. So you're not pipe dreaming anymore.
1: Right.
0: You're starting to focus. So let's roll.
1: We're talking with Butch Spiridon. He's heading up or a consultant on the revamp of the River Center. Okay, so we'll get to the LSU Arena in just a quick second. But when it comes to the River Center itself, what's possible? What's on the table? Are we in a direction yet where we can prioritize ideas for that project specifically?
0: We're close.
1: Okay.
0: Or the city is close. And I think waiting on the formal confirmation of the LSU Arena that triggers the direction of the River Center, because the ask from LSU was, would the city get out of the arena business? I'm paraphrasing.
1: Sure.
0: And I think that makes sense. If you get a new state-of-the-art larger building 2 miles away, take it. And then make the River Center that facility that's more sports conference and community centric, not concert and I'll say big sporting event, because I do think sports, basketball, volleyball, that type would work fabulously in that building. So it's the dominoes have to fall, but I think really close to headquarter hotel where the arena is now makes sense to me. From my opinions, I gotta say, you've said it. I'm an advisor. The city's got to decide what it wants to do. But an outside perspective is helpful, I think.
1: I see. That's going to be the toughest part there, Butch, is you've got so much experience and such a so much expertise under your belt. How can you sit on the sideline and follow the city's guidance when you can provide the guidance as well?
0: Well, I have a pretty strong personality, and so I will be honest and forthcoming on what I think is the opportunity and direction. But I can't make anybody do anything. I don't have that authority. I would tell you that everybody I've talked to has been exceptionally kind and open to listening.
1: Mm-hmm.
0: So I don't feel like it's a smokescreen. I don't feel like, you know, we got this guy over here, whatever he says, he's our cover, and we're going to go do what we want. I don't see that at all. I see a genuine commitment to get this right and to work together, and that's half the battle. And I can say it when you got Visit Baton Rouge, the mayor, and why you can, because that is not how I have seen Baton Rouge in the past. Like I say, I love seeing the focus and the consensus, I guess.
1: When it comes to the LSU Arena, we'll get back. I did want to touch on the LSU Arena. When it comes to the LSU Arena, you say you believe it's not necessarily a possibility, but a probability. Are we putting that on a time frame before moving forward with raising Kings River Center? Is there a sit and wait period to get all the ducks in a row up Nicholson?
0: I don't think so. I do think LSU formalizing the arena is maybe the starting gun. All the city needs to know is this is happening.
1: Right.
0: The rest regarding the River Center can start to happen pretty fast. In the interest, I should add, I've talked to two developers, hotel developers myself, and got incredibly strong response. So the theory has been tested. We know there's interest. And we don't have to wait on LSU. Long answer to your question. But we do need to know it's a reality.
1: Unfortunately, that's where we're going to have to call it because we are out of time. The remainder of that interview is available on demand at talk1073.com. Hey, thanks for tuning in this morning. I'm your host, Brian Haldane. You've been listening to Community Concerns on your Guarantee family of stations.
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0: get over here and do this.
1: Hello, this is Allison Krause.
2: Howdy, folks. I'm Ricky Skaggs.
0: This is Marty Rabin. Oh, you got all the ham you can handle for the next little bit. Don't you go nowhere. Stay right there where you are. Jimmy's going to bring it to you.

0: You're starting Sunday off right in Hog Heaven. Sunday morning in Hog Heaven is brought to you by people that like whole milk, big family dinners, and know their postman by name.
1: Now let's eat some waffles.

yes. Daddy, won't you take me back to Muhlenberg County? That there was paradise. A great old John Prine song made popular many, many years ago. There's a group called Nothing Fancy, just did a fine cover of it. Before that, If There's a Will, There's a Way by Junior Sisk. And they kicked the program off, Forever Young. That's a great cover song by Daniel Grindstaff, made popular by Rod Stewart many, many years ago. And Paul Brewster, my buddy Paul Brewster, singing on it. He's the main singer, and Dolly Parton singing harmony. That's right. So that's got us all up to speed, and a great big mighty fine good morning to you, friend. How you doing? Man, I hope well on this Sunday morning. I'm Jim Hogg. Man, I'm thrilled to be back out here again on this Sunday. I hope you're going to have a good day. I hope you hang out with us. I got some real good music we've hand-culled, drug out of the attic, and playing some old stuff and playing some new stuff and old stuff made new. And so I think you're going to like at least some of it. At least that's what we hope. And so anyway, I appreciate you hanging out. As some Steve Warner. There's Holes in the Floor of Heaven right here on Sunday morning in Hog Heaven.

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1: Hey, I want you to stick around. We got Zip-a-dee-doo-dah coming up. We've got a double shot of a fantastic songwriter. His name's Larry Cordell. We're going to dedicate the song to all you farmers out there. Farmers and ranchers, too. This song is especially for you from Larry Cordell. It's so good, we're going to play two of his songs back to back. Stick around. We'll be right back on Sunday morning in Hog Heaven.
2: Hey, everybody. This is Josh Turner. I'm waking up with my buddy Jim Hall.
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2: 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I'm Josh Turner. You're listening to Sunday morning in Hog Heaven with my buddy Jim Hall.
4: 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That's more like it.
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Hey, welcome back, everybody. Jim Hogg out here on the back porch. Thank you so much for finding this wonderful radio station. And let's see, that was a group called Theo and Brenna, Mercy So Tender. My Lord, don't we ever need the Lord's mercy so tender each and every day, each and every moment of every day. And to kick things off, a Disney song called Zippity Doo-Dah. And a buddy of mine named Dennis Parker, he sings with Ricky Skaggs, did that. And as promised, here's a song dedicated to, I feel like, some of the most important people in this great country of ours, and that's the farmers. With the farmers, I tell you what, we just, you can't eat, you can't do much of anything without the farmers. They're the unsung heroes, them and their families, the toil that they do to feed us, and they are the backbone of our country. And we honor you men and women today that do so much, and the ranchers and the dairy farmers and the just all the main agricultural crop folks out there all across our country. We thank you. And this is the song Larry Cardell. Say, who's Larry Cardell? Well, he's a great songwriter. He wrote Highway 40 Blues, and he wrote Murder on Music Row, and he's old Kentucky boy. And in fact, we're going to play two of his songs back to back. The one after that, he better pay attention. Here he is right here, Larry Cardell, one called The Farmer, on Sunday morning in Hog Heaven.

0: when he took his last.
1: Hello, friend. This is Evangelist Hubert T. Green, sitting in here at the Hog Heaven radio program. We've got a brand new year. I'd like to encourage each and every one of you out there in Radio Land. Rededicate your heart, if you have not already, to the Lord. Get back in the Word of God, the Bible. Make it part of your daily life. Get back into praying. That's the only way that we can know the ways of God, by spending time with Him. I pray this morning that holy angels would encamp around all your listeners, everybody including you, my dear friend, who is wayward. You're backslidden. You want to get back to God. Just pray right now, Lord, forgive me, I'm a sinner. Forgive me of all the sins I've committed, day and night late, going all them dance halls and juke joints. Dancing with painted up and potted up women that ain't your own wife. You're fixing to lose your family if you haven't already, friends. Get back to your family. Put them back together. Make God the head of the house. Make the Lord Jesus Christ. You're the supreme reign in your household. Pray about everything, friend. That's all I'm saying. As an encouragement word to you on this morning. Friend, we love you. We hope that you tune in again some other time. This is Evangelist Hubert T. Green saying God bless.

0: Well, if you just tuned in, I'm Jim Hogg, and I'm still out here on the back porch. We got just a little bit more to go. My little mother, Maymay, she's going to say a little prayer for us. And got a song by James Lyndon Hogg, one called It Don't Matter Where You Come From. That's so true. Stick around, friends. We'll be right back on Sunday morning in Hogg Heaven.
1: Hey, this is Reba McEntire, and you're waking up with my good buddy Jim Hogg on a Sunday morning in Hogg Heaven. Hey, Jim, pass the biscuits.
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8: Yes, sir! Hi, folks. I'm Ricky Skaggs, and coming up next...

It don't matter where you come from, that there was James Lyndon Hogg, and he plays music all around different festivals and churches. In fact, if you'd like to get him to come play one of your events, look him up on the Facebook, James Lyndon Hogg, or click on there, or just go on the internet, James Lyndon Hogg, and you can see his videos. And we'd love to do that. I get to play with him. In fact, he's about the only reason I get invited anywhere. But we have a good time, and we dedicate it as unto the Lord. That's what we do. Well, friend, we're going to close the show out a little bit different. It's a great instrumental right here. It's an old hymn called Sweet Hour of Prayer. Sweet Hour of Prayer. And we need to pray. We need to pray for our country. This next few weeks is going to be critical to what kind of country we're going to have. And if we don't do the right thing, we're in big trouble. And this program does not get political. This is not a political program. This is a, we try to offer hope and encouragement. And we try to play music that sheds light on what's good and wholesome and moral and things that are right. And that's what the Bible tells us to do, to think on these things. And you know, and I know, there's so much uncertainty and so much wickedness. Every day in the news, there's something worse that happens. And it's easy to lose heart and to be faint of spirit. It really is. And young people especially, it just looks like there's no hope. And it's a very troubling time for our country. What are we going to do about it? Well, we're going to dig deep in the Word of God. That's what we're going to do, because the Word of God is all we have. It's all we have is the relationship that we have with God. And we need to go to God every day, maybe many times a day. I know I do. And I fail miserably. And we say, Lord, our God, you know, He fills heaven. He fills earth. He's over every king, every ruler, every president, every dictator. We have to have Him. We have to have His Spirit. I just encourage you today to just meditate, spend time with the Lord, friend. It'll do you good. I know it does me good. And when I neglect Him, I feel it. Friend, I want you to have a meaningful day today. And we'll be praying for you. We hope that you come back next week with this wonderful radio station and find this program again. I'll get my mother over here in just a minute. She's going to pray for us. The Lord answers prayers. He loves you today. He knows what you're going through. He's not neglected you. He will see you through the storm that you're going through. I encourage you to reach out to Him. Stay encouraged. Stay encouraged. Don't lose your head. Just hang on to the nail-scarred hands of Jesus. He's your only hope this morning. Friend, we love you. We'll see you next week.

0: Father, we thank you today for your goodness and your mercy, and we thank you that you are always there when we need you, Father. You're just a prayer away. Father, we thank you for all that are listening today to this radio program. Father, I pray that they have been blessed, and it is a blessing to share the good news of Jesus Christ with everyone, Father, that you put in our path. And Father, we just adore you and thank you, and I just ask you to meet the needs of everyone that is listening today. Thank you, Father, for this day in Jesus' name. Amen.
1: It's a pleasure.

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0: one hell of a time to leave, you know. Yeah, but you'll never get that chance to mess this life up again. Go on, get out. Just keep on walking. I get by, I did it before I did it again.
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7: 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Somewhere sunny at 75.
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I got my new song with Ella Langley. 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
0: 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LA2 on

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1: We are going to have so much fun this weekend.

Boston. Stella Lefty right there with Boston here on the Tiger. What is going on, Tiger Country? I know most of you had a pretty late night last night. Well, I am hanging out with you here on this Sunday morning. Look, coming up in about 10 minutes, a country music superstar has released something. However, it's not an album. We're talking about that in about 10 minutes. Also, we're going to have Hardy, Tim McGraw, Morgan Wallen, Eric Church, a little Travis Tritt coming up as well. Right now, though, it's Coe Wetzel and Jesse Murph, High Road, here on the Tiger.

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0: Hardy, Tim McGraw, Morgan Wallen, Eric Church, and that is MacArthur here on the Tiger Taylor Show with you. Jason Aldean moving into the apparel game. The country music singer has launched a new clothing brand called 10 Stone, and it is being sold at Walmart. So Jason's brand, 10 Stone, it's kind of for outdoor. 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So 10 Stone, Jason Aldean's new apparel brand. Go check that one out. Coming up in a few, we got Dylan Marlowe, Reba McEntire, Max McNown. That's all coming your way here on 100.7 The Tiger.
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Max McNown, Better Me For You here on the Tiger. Coming up in about 10 minutes, big time artist coming to the Texas Club. I'll tell you how you can win tickets on us. Coming up right now, it's Ella Langley, Loving Life Again here on the Tiger.

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0: Dan and Shay, say so here on the Tiger. Taylor Sharp here with you. How about Tigers, Texas, and Tracy? Tracy Lawrence coming to the Texas Club right here in Baton Rouge Friday, November 13th. A little pregame kickoff party. He'll be joined by Parrish County Line and Caden Wallace. Again, this is at the Texas Club Friday, November 13th. Doors will open at 4:30. You can go to our website right now, 1007thetiger.com, to register for your chance to win tickets to see Tracy Lawrence. Or you can also text us at 225-499-1007 and text Tracy in all caps. That's T-R-A-C-Y in all caps. That is another way for you to win tickets. Again, to see Tracy Lawrence right here in Baton Rouge at the Texas Club. Coming up in a few minutes, my main man Luke Combs. We're going to have a little Clay Walker, Zach John King, John Ross, Brothers Osborne, and more. That's all coming your way here on 100.7 The Tiger.
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12-year-old me would be dancing across the room to that one. That is Shania Twain. Whose bed have your boots been? Look, my first celebrity crush, Miss Shania Twain. I think that tells me that, well, my parents raised me right. We listened to Shania Twain a lot in the car, going to dinner, going to movies, going to different places. One of my favorites of all time. Coming up in a few minutes, we got football games to talk about. We're discussing that in about 10 minutes also. We got some Montgomery Gentry coming your way. A little Thomas Rhett as well. The man who was just in Baton Rouge, it's Jacob Hackworth right now. What took you so long here on the Tiger?

0: Montgomery Gentry, hell yeah, here on the Tiger. Taylor Sharp hanging out with you here. Our Tigers were in Oxford last night to take on the Ole Miss Rebels. Hell of a football game that was between LSU and Ole Miss. But that one's in the past. Let's look ahead at what we have today. The New Orleans Saints up in Baltimore to take on Lamar Jackson, Derrick Henry, and those pesky Ravens. Saints trying to avoid going 0-2. They lost that heartbreaker to the Lions on the road last week. Can they avoid an 0-2 start? I know who that nation's going to show up, show out, and get rowdy to cheer on the black and gold. That game kicks off about 40 minutes from right now. Coming up in a few. Eric Church, Morgan Wallen, Justin Moore, all on the way. Here on 100.7, the Tiger.
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9: Turn the tiger up, turn the noise down.

Justin Moore with a woman you love here on the Tiger. A lot of folks don't know this. Justin Moore, huge Arkansas Razorbacks fan. He actually hosts a sports show just outside of Fayetteville. Grew up in that Whoopig Suey Nation. And Justin's probably going through it. Their football team is absolutely atrocious. There was a golf course in Fayetteville that said, hey, if you don't want to go watch the Hogs on Saturday, come out with us. Their normal fee is about $60 to play there. They were offering folks $25 tee times. It came with a green fee and a cart fee. That's how bad things are going for Justin Moore and the rest of Razorback Nation. Coming up, we got Jason Aldean, Luke Combs, Sammy Kershaw. Right now, though, one of the new ones from Luke Bryan. It's Country and She Knows It, right here on 100.7 The Tiger.

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0: 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That's all coming up here on 100.7 The Tiger.
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0: 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It's 12 o'clock in Tiger Country. 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
0: 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LA21-1.

Daniel and Scott, girl from Louisiana here on the Tiger. Everyone's still mourning the passing of country music icon Dolly Parton. Her net worth has been revealed. You're going to want to hear that. We're talking about it in about 10 minutes. Coming up right now, Megan Maroney, Am I Okay? Here on the Tiger.

0: featuring Chase Matthew. It's the classic It's Not You, It's Me song.
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0: Lauren, Elena, Chase, Matthew, all my exes here on the Tiger Taylor Show up here with you. Obviously, country music nation and really the world as a whole still mourning the unfortunate passing of country music icon Miss Dolly Parton back in late August. Well, according to Forbes, her net worth has been revealed, and she was worth a massive $450 million at the time of her death. So the crazy part is, Parton's music catalog alone, it involves more than 3,000 songs, was worth $120 million all by itself. She sold more than 100 million units, and an estimated half of her net worth came from her stake in Dollywood Theme Park out there in Tennessee. And here's the sweetest part. You may think that's a lot. Forbes say that that number potentially could have been doubled if she wouldn't have given away so much money to charities over the years, like we know Miss Dolly loved to do. Coming up in a few, Tyler Hubbard, Travis Tritt, Jordan Davis, and more here on the Tiger.
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0: Parker McCollum, killing me here on the Tiger Taylor Sharp with you. Telling about the Lunchtime Rewind with Jimmy Brooks. So every weekday here on the Tiger, in that noon hour, Jimmy will take you back on a trip to the 80s, 90s, and early 2000s. He'll pick a year, he'll play some hit songs from that year, and give you some fun facts along the way. For example, who is the Heisman Trophy winner in 1985? What was the number one movie of the year 1998? Things like that. You're not going to want to miss it. It is very, very entertaining. Again, the noon hour, Monday through Friday, right here, 100.7 The Tiger. Jimmy Brooks' Lunchtime Rewind coming up in a few. Chris Stapleton, Winona, Lainey Wilson, Cody Johnson, Sam Hunt, and more here on 100.7 The Tiger.
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Bill Singletary, Too Much Fun here on the Tiger. Two of country music's biggest stars have collaborated for a song. We're talking about it in about 10 minutes. Coming up right now, a little Kenny Chesney for you on this Sunday. It's Carry On here on

0: Jack Green, wave on wave here on the Tiger Taylor Sharp here with you. And the two Lukes have teamed up. So Luke Bryan's newest album has been released, Signs, and there's a song on it, Finders Keepers, where Luke has teamed up with Luke Combs for this, what is imagined is going to be a hit song. Again, it is called Finders Keepers. Bryan said that, you know, he always wanted to work with Luke Combs. He's always admired him. They've always been close friends. I imagine this song is going to be a hit. It's an upbeat tune about getting broken up with, but how do you respond to breaking up? Well, you just go out and you try to have yourself a lot of fun. So go listen to it. Finders Keepers, Luke Bryan and Luke Combs coming up. Speaking of Luke Combs coming your way along with little Chris Young and Kane Brown. Here on 100.7, the Tigers.
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things and things. The kind of woman needs to marry something. My idea when we wrote it was actually a guy who basically wants to get out of this relationship and can't seem to. 100.7

Chris Yaw and Kane Brown, famous friends here on the Tiger. Taylor Sharp hanging out with you here on this Sunday. In about 10 minutes, I'll tell you how you can win tickets to a bunch of big time shows coming to South Louisiana, all on us. We're going to have Jody Messina, Hudson Westbrook, Megan Maroney coming up in a few. Right now, though, it's Stella Lefty with Boston here on the Tiger. On

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0: 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In just a few, we're going to have Jason Aldean coming your way, a little Coe Wetzel and Ella Langley. How about Nate Smith, Lady Antebellum, Dustin Lynch, Luke Bryan, and more. That's all coming up here on 100.7
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0: hear my new song with Ella Langley. How'd you get so jaded? 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

0: 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It's 2 o'clock in Tiger Country. 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

0: Ella Langley, and this is my brand new single. Loving life again. If you were having one of those days where you feel like just ain't going right for you, I promise there will be a day that you will be back to loving life again.
1: 100.7. The Tiger.

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John Party coming your way in about 5 minutes. Also a little Tim McGraw as well. We go from one country queen to another. This one, Lainey Wilson, it's Watermelon Moonshine. Yeah,

0: No.
1: John, party boots off here on the Tiger Taylor Sharp here with you. A lot of you know, but for those of you who don't, me and my wife welcomed our first child into the world back on July 21st. So, you know, right at 2 months, it'll actually be 2 months tomorrow. Guys, he is firmly in 3 month clothes. Now, he's not the heaviest weight wise. He's about 12 pounds right now, but the guy is long. Like, I'm hoping for a quarterback, maybe a basketball player, something like that. He's too long to where he doesn't fit in the newborns. Gotta go strictly 3 month clothes right now. So, we'll see just how tall little Griffin will ultimately get. Coming up in a few, Chris Stapleton, John Anderson, Russell Dickerson coming your way. Here on 100.7, The Tiger.
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8: The Tiger.

Russell Dickerson happened to me here on the Tiger. John Morgan, Brett Eldridge, Carly Pearson, and Lee Bryce all coming your way. Right now, though, the man who was just at the Texas Club, Jacob Hackworth, what took you so long?

0: John Morgan, Kid, myself here on the Tiger Taylor Show up here with you, wrapping things up here on this Sunday. Coming up in a few minutes, Luke Combs once again. We're going to have Garth Brooks, MacArthur with Hardy, Tim McGraw, Eric Church, and Morgan Wallen, Shaboozy, Brothers Osborne. So a really good lineup, but stay tuned after that. Coming up in the 3 o'clock hour, we're going to have Emily Harlan with She's Country. It's our new show here that we debuted a few weeks ago. It's all women of country music from 3 to 6, so 3 hours of your favorite female country artist. That's coming up at the top of the 3 o'clock hour. That's going to do it for me here today, guys. I'll see you same time, same place next week. Here on 100.7, the Tiger.
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0: 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It's 3 o'clock in Tiger Country. 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
6: This is Tiger Country.

Welcome to She's Country. My name is Emily Harlan. For 3 hours, we are celebrating the incredible women of country music. We are going to hear from Carly Pearce, Lauren Elena, and Avery Anna. Also, we'll talk about all of our favorite female artists who are part of the Stagecoach lineup next year. That is all coming up right here on She's Country. Baby.

coming up, we are going to talk about the latest record that Ellen Langley broke. Honestly, it's hard to keep up at this point, right?

0: Ladies Country, celebrating the ladies who bring the soul to country.
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13: The women of country own this afternoon till 6.
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welcome back to She's Country. My name is Emily Harlan, and it is time for She's Crushing on She's Country. And of course, I'm talking about Ella Langley. She has tied the all-time Billboard Hot 100 record, spending her 22nd week at number one with this song right here, Choosin' Texas.

it's Emily. Stagecoach announced their lineup this week, one of the biggest country music festivals that happens every year in California. I was a little sad that there's not a female headliner this year, but the ladies are still representing. Ingrid Andress added to the lineup. So we're going to be talking throughout the show today about who made the lineup for Stagecoach. And coming up, we are going to hear from Carly Pearce. That's all next on She's Country. Maybe I-

0: She's country, celebrating the ladies who bring the soul to country.
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0: Welcome back to She's Country. My name is Emily Harlan. One of my favorite questions to ask our favorite female artist is who is on their Mount Rushmore Hall of Fame country female artist of all time? I asked Carly Pierce. This was her answer.
1: Oh, man, this is so hard. Dolly, Loretta, Alison Krauss, Leanne Womack.
0: That was Carly Pierce talking about her female country artist Mount Rushmore. Do you agree? I want to know who you would put on your female country artist Mount Rushmore. Let me know on Instagram. You could find me at Emily B. Harlan. Here's Carly now. It's If I Don't Leave, I'm Gonna Stay with Riley Green.

listening to She's Country. My name is Emily Harlan, and Stella Lefty has had quite the year. Her song Boston catapulted to the top of the charts. She dropped her debut album, also announced a tour for next year, and the latest news for Stella Lefty added to the Stagecoach lineup for next year. Here's Boston on She's Country. Honestly.

0: country, celebrating the ladies who bring the soul to country.
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7: 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Somewhere sunny at 75.
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Welcome back to She's Country. My name is Emily Harlan, and speaking of being back, Gretchen Wilson back in the touring game. She was added to the Stagecoach lineup, the big country music festival that happens every year in California. Still to come on She's Country, we'll hear from Lauren Elena and Avery Anna. But first, what adorable habit did Taylor Swift's new nieces have to break? We're talking about

Swift, of course, recently got married to Travis Kelce. She inherited a few nieces from Travis's brother, Jason Kelce. And apparently they had this really adorable habit of anytime they would say hi to Taylor or talk to Taylor, they'd call her Taylor Swift. Hi, Taylor Swift. Welcome over, Taylor Swift. So they had to tell her, you know, you can just refer to Taylor as Aunt Taylor. That's all right.

0: 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Oh, oh, oh,
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Welcome back to She's Country. My name is Emily Harlan, and it is time for She's Celebrating on She's Country. It is a double birthday shot for us today. Trisha Yearwood, who we just heard, turns 62 this weekend, and Kelsey Ballerini turned 33 last week. So I hope both of them are celebrating all month long. Here's Baggage.

That is a song from Jody Messina that I never get tired of. Hey, it's Emily. You're listening to She's Country. And Jody Messina and Caitlin Butts will be at the same festival next year, added to the Stagecoach lineup, the big country music festival that happens every year in California. Still to come on She's Country, we are talking to Lauren Elena very soon. But first, it's Caitlin Butts. You ain't gotta die to be dead.

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0: Welcome back to She's Country. My name is Emily Harlan. Recently, I chatted with Lauren Elena, and I just love chatting with her. I think she's so genuine and down to earth and real. And I asked her kind of how she balances it all. You know, how does she make time for family? Does she make time for family over her very busy career?
1: Yeah, I do. Of course. Yeah, it's all a balance. I mean, obviously, that's my priority now. So they come first. And the career is just a bonus. That's what I like to say. So I prioritize my time with them for sure. I'm very intentional with the things I do and the amount of time like I'll spend away from my daughter. And it's all a balance, right? Like this weekend, I'm going kind of far away and I'm going to leave her at home with my husband and I'm going to fly and then play my shows and come back to her and him. But most of the time she goes with me and he goes with me sometimes as well. So we try to keep the family unit together when we can. Yeah. And I just prioritize them over everything, basically.
0: That was a very relatable moment with Lauren Elena talking about the work-life balance that I'm sure a lot of us struggle with. Here is the latest from Lauren Elena. Now it's All My Exes with Chase Matthew on She's Country. Another

to come on She's Country, a new record that Ella Langley just broke. We will talk about the special Dolly Parton tribute at the Emmys, and we'll hear from Avery Anna. That is all coming up soon right here on She's Country. But first, it's Dasha, who was just announced part of the Stagecoach lineup happening next year. Here is Austin.

0: History, celebrating the ladies who bring the soul to country.
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Welcome back to She's Country. My name is Emily Harlan. 3 hours celebrating the incredible women of country music. And I feel like every week there is a new record that Ella Langley has broken. So this week, Ella Langley, she's become the first female artist this decade to produce 4 top 10 hits at country radio with one album. Absolutely incredible. Here is the title track off of that album. It's Dandelion.

are listening to She's Country. My name is Emily Harlan. And, you know, recently the CMA Awards announced their nominees. Ella Langley, of course, nominated for quite a few categories. Kacey Musgraves nominated as well. And Kacey Musgraves was performing a show. And she said, she was talking about the CMA Awards. She said, I'm going to have to pick out something really pretty to wear whenever I lose everything to Ella Langley.

0: Ladies Country, celebrating the ladies who bring the soul to country.
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0: Enough commercials. This afternoon belongs to the ladies. Emily Harlan's got the biggest female stars in country lined up. This is She's Country. Till 6 on the Tiger.

0: Welcome back to She's Country. My name is Emily Harlan. 3 hours celebrating the incredible women of country music. And, you know, I've loved seeing all of the tributes these past couple of weeks honoring and celebrating Dolly Parton. The Emmys had their own celebration of Dolly Parton. Reba sang a song, and Sally Field had this incredible thing to say about Dolly Parton.
1: It was my great good fortune to have worked with Dolly in a film called Steel Magnolias. And over the years, I never stopped loving her, though we lived very far apart. I adored her from day one. How could you not? She was genuine and humble, supportive, and blisteringly funny, with a bawdy sense of humor that would send any rude guy looking for a place to hide. I couldn't see then what a real giant Dolly was, not just as an artist, but as a human. She was a humanitarian whose contributions have made a profound difference in the lives of so many in her home state of Tennessee and across our country. God bless you, Dolly Parton, my friend. I am not the only one on earth that will love you forever and ever.
0: That was Sally Field at the 2026 Emmys.

are listening to She's Country. My name is Emily Harlan. 3 hours celebrating the incredible women of country music. And Carter Faith has something to celebrate. She was added to the Stagecoach lineup. Of course, the huge country music festival that happens every year in California. So exciting things for her and still to come on She's Country. We are going to hear from Avery Anna and who her dream collab is. But first, here's Nothing Better to Do. It's Carter Faith and Wyatt Flores on

0: Ladies Country, celebrating the ladies who bring the soul to country.
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4: This is the Tiger. From Dolly to Lainey, Reba to Ella. The women of country own this afternoon till 6.
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0: Welcome back to She's Country. My name is Emily Harlan. Recently, I chatted with Avery Anna, and I asked her who her dream collab would be, female artist, and I loved her answer.
1: A female, there's so many. My biggest influence throughout my whole life has always been Patsy Cline. And obviously, I can't do that, but she would be my very number one if I were to have a dream collab. I mean, who would I be if I didn't say Taylor Swift? The Swiftie in me is screaming.
2: Yes,
1: but I also, I would love Ella, anyone, any female in the music industry right now. I mean, Lacey K. Booth, Carter Faith, beautiful voices. I feel like the women are really shining and taking the lead in their own art. It's just beautiful.
0: That was Avery Anna talking about the female artist she would love to collab with. Here is her latest, It's Blood Runs Thicker, on She's Country.

is Emily Harlan. Thank you so much for listening and hanging out with me today. Every weekend, we celebrate the incredible women of country music for 3 hours for She's Country. It's my favorite time of the week. So you can find me on Instagram at Emily B. Harlan. Let me know which artists you want to hear. And I will see you next weekend right here on She's Country.

0: Ladies Country, celebrating the ladies who bring the soul to country.
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0: Distractions at work happen. Stop talking to me. Why is everyone talking to me? Please stop talking to me. So let Jimmy Brooks help you get locked in.
1: Country on the job. Get you in the zone.
0: So before you know it, you'll be out the door.
1: With the help of the Jimmy Brooks Experience. Middays on the Tiger.
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2: 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Give me that girl loving up on me. Somewhere sunny at 75.
3: Joe Nichols with special guest Mackenzie Nass. Then, 5 days later, Thursday, October 15th, Eli Young Band. Tonight's two country powerhouses, Joe Nichols, October 10th, Eli Young Band, October 15th at the Texas Club, Baton Rouge. 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Joe Nichols, October 10th, Eli Young Band, October 15th. 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